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0: 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I'll be wearing basic black.

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Now you don't need a

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0: It's time to take a closer look at what's going on in and around the Baton Rouge area. 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I'm your host, Brian Haldane, and I thank you for joining me on this Sunday morning. Community Concerns is all about community. So before we even get started, let me let you know that if you've got something going on in the community that you would like featured or celebrated, hit me up via email, brian.haldane@guarantee.com. Also, I want to remind you that this is a pre-recorded show. No, we are not here on this Sunday morning. It is Memorial Day weekend. We'll have a conversation or two about that. A lot of people out on the highway this weekend. We'll have a conversation about that. We are going to talk with both, or I should say all, the head of Leaders for a Better Louisiana, the head of the Louisiana Association of Business and Industry, and the head of the Southwest Louisiana Economic Development Alliance coming up in a little bit. We're going to be talking about a big announcement about what started off as an awards luncheon has turned into a three-day conference. That's coming up a little bit later. But I want to start off by talking about the importance of having your affairs in order as you move through life. Yeah, we're talking about getting a will. I got to speak with Todd Godin about it on my show during the week. Let's go ahead and hear that conversation right now. We are pivoting real quick here to touch on a completely different topic, kind of stepping away from the headlines a little bit. I want to welcome Todd Godin to the studio. Todd's an attorney here in town. We're going to talk about some topics that can be pretty heavy, but I think we're going to do a little bit better descriptive job of showing how from time to time they're not as dire. Well, not as dire, but like not as doom and gloom as one might think. Yeah. Dark is a great word for it. Todd, how are you, man?
1: I'm great. Thanks. Good morning.
0: Let's start off with the background here. Godin Law Group, what, nearly three decades practicing. Give us a little background on who the Godin Law Group is.
1: So we've got five people in the office, and I'm just lucky to have, all of us are very dedicated to just serving to the community. And so we don't advertise heavily, but we believe in the old-fashioned way of just doing the right thing in the right way and just connecting with people. So that's kind of our mission.
0: Let's start on the succession end, if we could, because that's a big deal. A lot of people think a will covers everything, but there's a difference between a will and a trust, and there's all kinds of gaps in between. Tell me a little bit about how do you know what you need.

0: Great question. So you come with questions, and then you find somebody who's knowledgeable. And I'd really caution people to, there's a lot of information out there, but a lot of it is just marketing hooks. And try not to be swayed by that. So if I could really impart something important to your listeners, there's a lot of information out there about you need to trust. Most people don't understand what that means and why they need it. I would just caution people that trusts are very valuable and necessary in some cases, but they are, for the most part, not for your average family. Mm-hmm. They are for specific situations where somebody can't manage any funds. So most people will be just fine with a well-crafted will, mm-hmm. With somebody that they trust and can be honest about what they want and share their questions.
1: What happens if you don't have a will? Like, I'm sure it varies from state to state, but here in Louisiana, what happens if you don't have a will?
0: Yep. So we've got at least 100, 150 years worth of laws that have been honed. And I, you know, for the most part, they're really good. The difference between having, in a high-level way, the difference between having a will and not having a will is really customize. Mm-hmm. Can you customize what you want to see happen? If you don't have a will, then there's a body of law that's going to share things, for the most part, equally amongst all the heirs. Mm-hmm. So that might be appropriate for most people. But, you know, we've got blended families. We've got a lot of, you know, family issues. And so sometimes it helps to customize things. You want to give a little bit more to somebody than the other. You might want to give some things to charities and whatnot. And unless you have a will, charities are not going to get anything. So it's going to go all to your heirs, whoever they are, according to this hierarchy in the law, which, again, might be just fine. But a lot of people have special situations that you can be very intentional about. And you can specify certain people. You can put safeguards in place, mm-hmm. Which is important for a lot of families.
1: About when? When? Because I know a lot of folks will just wait till like later on in life and whatnot. So when's the right time?
0: I don't think there's a bad time. So the earlier you do it, of course, the better. But you might have to change it a few times, which is just fine. Like, you know, people's families evolve over time. So if you're very young, I would say the general rule is when you start having kids, either that or you start acquiring a lot of wealth. Those mm-hmm. are kind of two touch points in people's lives where it makes sense to be intentional about the assets that you have. But just don't wait until you're like really starting to forget a lot of things and people are questioning whether you can remember where you live. So
1: yeah, this is going to hit close to home real soon. That's because there is a point where you're still here, but you're not really here.
0: Yeah.
1: And that's a dangerous spot to get in.
0: Well, and it's just growing. I don't know if it's the food we eat or the air we breathe, but I just a joke in my office that, you know, is it something in the air? We all of us are suffering from memory loss. We're forgetting little tiny things. And I don't know if it's just, you know, digital overload, but, you know, there is a point where you cross
1: COVID.
0: The ribbon. Well, it's something. And so, you know, like I've just had a lot of people call me and say, you know, Mama's really starting to forget a lot of things. Can we come sign something? Mm-hmm. And I would say yes, but, you know, I really need to talk to Mom because, you know, his mom really gotten to a point where she doesn't even know where she is today.
1: Yeah.
0: You shouldn't go there. You should be proactive and not wait till it gets that bad.
1: Talk a little bit about successions with Todd Godin. Want to ask you this. I know for a lot of folks, when you start talking about a will or you start talking about estate planning, it'll be like, you know, we're still living paycheck to paycheck. What do I have to put in a will? I mean, is there an evaluation, like some kind of sheet that like makes it definitive that says, no, you actually have things that are worth taking care of?
0: So, yes, I would say 98% of the population would benefit from a will if that's what, you know, like at least sit down and talk about it. There have been people who came to me and you know, they had a car mm-hmm. and they had a bank account, but they were renting and, you know, besides their personal stuff, that's all they had. And so they're like, do I need a will? And I'm like, well, I don't know. Like, how many kids do you have? Are they all in harmony? Right. There's lots of other considerations to think about other than just the assets that you've acquired. But there is kind of a threshold. So if your assets are below $50,000 and your kids are all in harmony, I wouldn't stress about it too much because there's some really cost-effective ways to deal with that if you have not written a will. But for the most part, a will can never hurt, even if the thing that you want to do is appoint somebody to help organize your stuff when you are gone.
1: Right.
0: Just having somebody that you trust that know they're going to treat everybody else that remains fairly is important. And I want to say that you don't have to spend a lot of money on preparing a will. Maybe that's what people are thinking. But even still today, you can take out a sheet of paper and write your own will and sign it and date it, and that is perfectly valid.
1: Really?
0: Yes.
1: Okay. I mean, it doesn't take any act of the court or any notarization or anything?
0: No, it does not. Although I've written an article that would help guide people as to how do you know what you need. And I think I wrote, I think the title is How to Write, W-R-I-T-E, Your Will Right, R-I-G-I-H-T.
1: Nice.
0: And, you know, it gives you some tips about what to cover, what not to do. Some people want to make it more important or more official, and they'll go handwrite a will and then they'll go get a notary to sign it. And just don't combine those two things. Just write it very clearly. Be intentional about what you want to say and do. If anybody's interested, I'll happy to send you that little article about things to steer away from. But look, that's about as costly as the piece of paper that you're going to use.
1: Right. We're talking with Todd Godin. We're talking estate planning, succession, and the like. I want to get into your background in a little bit, but let's stick on since you talk about writing it out on just your own sheet of paper. What are some of the other myths that surround estate planning and wills that, you know, people, it sends them down the wrong path?
0: Well, one of those things is that you can't do it. There's no such thing as a handwritten will, and there absolutely is. It's been around for a long, long time, and so I like that option. It's not, it comes with risks. Some people don't write it very well. Sometimes they'll say, this is a typical landmine that you want to avoid, is that somebody takes out a piece of paper and writes, I give all of my assets to all of my children. And then later in the document, they say, when I give my truck to my oldest son. And so now you're faced with, okay, well, who gets the truck? To my son or does everybody get it?
1: Uh-huh.
0: And so there's two things that kind of contradict each other. And so you want to stay away from those things. And also using very vague language. I mentioned, you know, trying to make it more official by adding things to it when you don't need to. Here's a big one. Not making a copy. I've had an actual situation where sister was worth probably $1 million. She died, and her surviving sister said, I know she had a will, I had it, and couldn't find it. And so she remembered the will gave her all of her sister's assets, but because she couldn't find the will, she had to split it with four other people. So not necessarily a tragedy, but, you know, could that have been avoided?
1: Yeah.
0: Yeah.
1: Yeah, big time. What happens if both parents die without anything in place?
0: Well, you're going to have to figure out who the heirs are and figure out who died first. So if both parents died at the same time, and that's unlikely, but, you know, like the proverbial, okay, the plane goes down.
1: Right.
0: Then I guess it's just depends on the situation. Did they have kids? Did they have kids from a blended family? You know, did they have children, stepchildren, and whatnot? And I don't know that there's any one single answer, because it's going to depend on the method of death and who the heirs are and what the assets are. But it requires an analysis. And if everything was community property, then it's going to be split equally amongst all the heirs.
1: Well, we got exactly 2 minutes left with Todd Godin talking succession, talking wills. Let's bring this back around to your story. Your background's pretty unique for an adoption and estate attorney. How has your personal life shaped the way that you work with clients?
0: Yeah, so we, my wife and I, back in the late 90s, we adopted a son named Barnabas. And so going through that experience, you know, when you adopt somebody, you are opening your heart in house to somebody that wasn't born to you. And so that's a different mindset and a different dynamic. Mm-hmm. Both special, all special. But it, you realize that sometimes your family becomes a decision, not necessarily an accident, not necessarily something that was, you know, you found out you were pregnant. You're doing so intentionally. You're actually choosing someone and being very intentional about how your family grows. And so the same concept is, there's a lot of, been very blessed with to meet a lot of adoptive families who are very intentional about growing their family. And the same concept applies about planning for your future. Not, and I'd like to say that, you know, having a will, yes, it's good. I think it's important to say, well, this is what I want to do with my assets. But it's equally important that how am I going to leave my family? Like, am I going to do so in a way that helps them manage when I'm not around?
1: Very good stuff. He's Todd Godin. Where can folks find you?
0: So downtown, 703 Laurel Street. Mm-hmm. Our office number is 225-412-8048. And Godin Law Group, Laurel Street. We'd love to help you as best we can.
1: I barely scratched the surface. I mean, we had so much more, but we're just straight up out of time. Todd, thank you so much. For those who are unfamiliar with it, there's a thing called Legisgator that happens every year in Southwest Louisiana. It's predominantly an awards banquet, an awards luncheon for legislators who are making moves in the business world or creating a business-friendly environment here in Louisiana. Legisgator's about to expand, and that was a big announcement made this week. And I had Adam Knapp, Will Green, and Scott Walker on to talk about it. Yes, that's a lot of folks all at the same time. This was on my show on Talk 107.3 FM. So if you could bear with me hanging up on the guys once or twice, it's actually a really good conversation about where Legisgator's headed. All right, I want to make sure, I'm hoping I'm doing this right, to get everybody on the line at the same time. And, oh, nuts. I may have hung up on two people. I always do that wrong. All right, big announcement was made yesterday. Legisgator is growing. I'm pretty sure the one that I was actually able to get up on the line here was Scott Walker from the Southwest Louisiana Economic Development Alliance. While we get Adam and Will back in line here, let's get Scott on with us. Scott, how are you? Scott, do we have you?
2: Brian, it's Will.
1: Oh, hey, Will. Okay, she told me that Scott was on the hotline. All right, let's get the ball rolling here as we reconnect with Scott and Adam. I accidentally hung up on them. Big announcement coming down yesterday about the Legisgator growing here. Scott's on one. All right, then we're going to add him into the mix here. Scott from the Economic Development Alliance, good morning. How are you?
3: Good morning. I'm doing really well this morning.
1: Glad to have you on. Glad to be talking about this. For those that are unfamiliar with Legisgator, tell us all about it.
3: It's an event that we put on here in Southwest Louisiana to honor legislators who are moving the agenda forward for business, industry, Southwest Louisiana, and really the entire state of Louisiana. Mm-hmm. We've been doing it now for, this will be the 21st year mm-hmm. of Legisgator. It's an incredibly well-attended event. And we're looking, last year we looked at the event and it was our 20th. Event, we thought, where do we go from here? How do we build this in a way that adds more vitality, but also drives the agenda for the state of Louisiana? Or maybe better to say, helps drive the agenda for the state of Louisiana.
1: And this is where the collaboration comes in. Okay, I'm going to try one more time. If I hang up on both of y'all, I apologize in advance. I think it's not going to let me do both Scott and Adam at the same time. I thought we were good to go on that front. Adam's on with us. Will's on with us. Let's start with Adam Knapp from Leaders for a Better Louisiana. Adam, let's go to you here. Tell me how this collaboration came together.
4: Hey, Brian. Good to see you or hear you. Thanks for making this work out.
1: I'm trying. I got to toggle between you and Scott as soon as he calls back.
4: I've been a big fan of Legisgator. It's kind of amazing, and what Scott said is right. It's a very well-attended event.
1: Yes.
4: That most of the state really feels like, and the political leadership are there every year. And from a guy who used to run a chamber of commerce, that you'd have people showing up on a Wednesday for a Friday chamber, you know, lunch, you know, political event. It was already this thing that had great momentum. And so we were just impressed and thought it'd be pretty neat to take up the call that Scott was putting out to look for events that could move in and be a part of it.
1: Will Green from LABI. Hindsight, once you see the announcement, Lobby's partnership here feels like a no-brainer, but Will, we'll get you involved.
5: Yeah, Brian. So, look, I think Scott's being a little humble talking about the event as a luncheon and an award show. I mean, and to piggyback a little bit on what Adam said, Legiscator really was is just a tremendous event, and it really was already so much more than a luncheon, and it really turned into a morning program, and it really kind of evolved into even the evening before. And I attended every year, and there was already conversations happening around dinner tables and around cocktail parties about, you know, policy discussions and where do we go after session and what's everybody doing, you know, looking at next year. And there was business leaders at the event. There were legislators at the event. And so when Scott approached Adam and I with this idea of the informal conversations are happening, why don't we just formalize them in a 2.5-day event? It just, like you said, it just seemed like a no-brainer. And so we're so excited to partner with Better Louisiana and to partner with the Southwest Louisiana Alliance and to really create an environment for not only businesses, but chambers and legislators and really leaders from all across the state to come in and bring ideas together and continue the conversation about how we move Louisiana forward going into next year.
1: So the way it's going to break down is it looks like Wednesday, August 19th, is going to be the LABI Policy Forum. Before we get back to Adam, let's stick with you here for a quick second, Will. Tell me about what the plan is there.
5: Yeah, so August is really a good time to sort of bring everybody back together after we've had, you know, a couple months off from session. The dust is settled. Legislation has either been signed or, as you know, Brian, legislation goes into effect one of three ways, right? It goes into effect either upon governor's signature or per the Constitution, it goes into effect August 1st. Mm-hmm. Or sometimes, you know, if legislation is specific, it'll go into effect, you know, like at some later date. But because the legislators in August, so many bills will have gone into effect just at the 1st of August. And so we thought, what a great opportunity to bring legislators together, to bring the administration together, and to sort of update everybody on what did pass, mm-hmm. what didn't pass. And then it's always that time of the year where we as an organization, we start looking at our program of work, talking to coalitions like Better Louisiana and like the Southwest Louisiana Alliance, and we start thinking about, okay, where do we go from here? What's new? What's next? And especially, you know, in an election year coming up, those conversations become even more important. And so we're going to look at insurance. We're going to look at expanding Louisiana's energy dominance, and we're going to look at a panel around strengthening cradle to career pathways and so on, workforce development. So we've got some great speakers lined up on those three topics, and we're going to put together a great panel to talk about legislation, what passed, what didn't pass, and then really have intentional conversations around where we go from here.
1: As Will Green from the Louisiana Association of Business and Industry, let's pivot over to Adam Knapp, back to Leadership for Better Louisiana. Thursday, August 20th, will be the Future Louisiana Conference, Ideas for Leadership. Give us the genesis of this, Adam, of that particular day.
4: Yeah, well, we kicked it off last year with an idea that we wanted to move beyond a kind of a traditional annual lunch and try to do something that pushed the state forward, much like all of us have been talking about. And brought in national thought leaders to help kind of spark conversations of things that are happening in other states that we wanted to consider how they might come to fruition here. So what we're going to do this year is, because the venue is so much better and bigger, it gives us a chance to have more kind of breakout tracks. And so we've been asking, you know, Will and his team and Scott and his team and a lot of others about folks they've seen it at conferences or events or they've heard speak elsewhere that we want to bring to Louisiana to share practices for community redevelopment, tools that other states use to kind of make their cities kind of spark and get rejuvenated, go deeper into things that we've seen in education and in workforce change that makes the state really have a more productive economy overall. Mm-hmm. And then we really want to have a track that goes deeper into what Will was touching on about how we see the energy industry continuing to thrive and grow and change and hear expressly practices from elsewhere. And then what's best about, you know, Legislator really is the chance just to be in the hallways and talk about this with others.
1: Oh, yeah.
4: Really for us, because of this huge network of Leadership Louisiana alumni, you know, 1,600 people have gone through Leadership Louisiana over the last nearly 40 years and gives us a chance to bring leaders from across the state together and have them talking about this conversation in one place in Louisiana, which is exciting.
1: So I've had the opportunity to attend Legislator the last 2 years, and my take on it, Will really stole the words from my mouth. My take on Legislator is it's a look back, like the hallway talk, right? The individual conversations. Legislator is kind of the what did we miss during the last session. Washington Mardi Gras is the where are we headed. And then when we get close to the session, when Lobby has their annual meeting, that's the how do we get there part. I just we're the level of communication and networking and collaborating that these things create. I think broadening out Legislator, and Adam, I'm going to drop you back on hold real quick so I can get Scott back in here. The broadening of these things to just put this energy in a bottle, man. Tell me a little bit, Scott, about bringing it all into Lake Charles because into Southwest Louisiana because, well, quite honestly, y'all have been hot lately.
3: Yeah, that's right. We do have a lot of great investment happening, and we're growing. We've launched a new strategic plan, which mm-hmm. really works on that to grow our region by 100,000 people by 2036, called Accelerate Southwest Louisiana, and it's out on our website. And you're right, the opportunity to really help drive the state forward, that's what attracted me to Louisiana. I moved here last year in 2025 from Indiana, where I'd been doing a combined job for economic development and Chamber of Commerce work, and I looked at this event, or we looked at this event with Michelle McGinnis, who's our VP in charge of Legislator, and said, how do we grow this? How do we make this the event that people want to come to talk about where the state's heading? And so that's why I approached Will and Adam, was because I knew their organizations, that's what they're about too. And so it made a lot of sense for us to move forward with this partnership. And we're looking to grow it in bigger and better even next year.
1: The luncheon itself, I mean, are we looking at the same venue? Because that thing's about maxed out.
3: It is. And so we are in the same venue. That is one of our constraints. We're, you know, jointly working on sponsorships that get people in the room, and we'll figure out the event moving forward, how to make it so that we can accommodate larger and larger crowds.
1: We are talking with Will Green, President and CEO of the Louisiana Association of Business and Industry. Adam Knapp heads up Leadership for a Better Louisiana, and Scott Walker heads up the Southwest Louisiana Economic Development Alliance. Let's go back to Will real quick on the policy forum end. Will, when do you start putting together all the ideas? I mean, you talked in some generalities right there. Obviously, we're not expecting specifics just yet, but the evolution of this as we move towards it is going to look like what kind of timeline?
5: Yeah, so we got obviously the event is the 19th through the 21st. Mm-hmm. Our event specifically will be 2 to 5, and it'll follow kind of a welcome reception. But we've already got some speakers confirmed. We've got Representative Dickerson, who, as you know, filed some really, really good insurance reform legislation confirmed. We've got Representative Bamberg, who filed the CARE Act for us, confirmed. We've got Secretary Dustin Davidson to talk insurance on that. Energy on that panel confirmed. Chairman Guyman confirmed. And so we have already put a lot of pieces of the puzzle together on our panel. I know, as Adam said, he's got an exciting agenda the next day that that he's already got some great ideas, and he's asked Scott and I to collaborate and to put our heads together to put together an exciting agenda. And then Scott's just got such an amazing anchor event that Friday that you said is busting at the seams. And so while you ask a great question to Scott about that thing's busting at the seams, and so we can't put more tables in there, but to Scott's credit, he said we can add more days and more opportunities for people to get information and to come to more events. And so if you can't necessarily expand the luncheon, we can expand and offer more opportunities like this policy forum, like the Better Louisiana Day. And so that's what we've tried to do. And I think, again, this is just an incredible opportunity to have one of the most intentional, thought-provoking events in Louisiana that really will be a shot in the arm to this state, to the thought leaders. And like you said, it'll only build upon the lobby annual meeting. It'll only build upon Washington Mardi Gras, and especially as we move into an election year and into really what's going to be an important fiscal session next year.
1: Adam, do we have a quick preview of what the second day is? Or because basically the same question I just asked Will is, I know we have 10,000 foot ideas probably right now, but as that's being refined, do we know where it's headed?
4: Yeah, so we've got a keynote speaker, a woman named Margaret Spellings, who was George W. Bush's education secretary, who is the CEO of a group in D.C., a big policy organization now, in her next part of her career, coming in to be our keynote. I think what we really hope from their work, when we look at her organization, they're deep into the issues facing the nation, trying to find a way forward in a very difficult political environment, right? And so that's the exact kind of conversations that we've seen that work well in Louisiana. You and I have talked about this before, but some of the most impressive things that happen in the Louisiana legislature are when you can find common ground on something that really moves Louisiana forward. And I think that's what Scott was alluding to earlier, is in the hallways at Legislature and in the hallways at D.C. Mardi Gras, those kind of conversations are really what are inspiring. And
1: yes,
4: we hope that this event can do that more.
0: Mm-hmm.
4: And what we can foster is having that conversation around specific topics that we can go deeper. So each of the breakout tracks, we're going to have folks coming in from different states like Mississippi and Indiana and Texas and beyond to share some of what they've done differently that we want to learn from. And Scott and Will have been great to bring recommendations of speakers we should try to bring in.
1: You can drop Adam back on hold real quick to get Scott back in one more time. We're just about out of time. But Scott, same question for you going into that Friday, though. I mean, I love getting over to Legislator because, we don't often make it to the southwest corner of the state very much. And it's so eye-opening every time we're over there to see what y'all have going on. How much of Friday is going to be about that in particular? I mean, you talk where we're at with LNG. We're talking about what y'all are up to. How much of the Friday, I mean, aside from the luncheon, is about, keeping focus right there?
3: Right. It kicks off in the morning with coffee and our energy partners talking about where they're heading. And so that'll be consistent. And we will, build into those sessions this conversation about where we're heading as a region, mm-hmm. especially in that next energy phase and where we take or where we go from this growing economy that we have with billions and tens of billions of dollars of investment into what's the next phase for the 2030s. How do we actuate that? We just did a great kickoff yesterday of an investment at the Port of Benton, $270 million for Aclara, which is a heavy rare earth elements company. And so those are the types of opportunities we want to keep moving forward.
1: Our only question still to be resolved is, where am I setting up to do my show? I mean, we'll figure that one out later. In the meanwhile, Will, Adam, Scott, thank you all so much for a couple minutes this morning.
5: Thanks, Brian.
1: Thank you.
3: Thank you.
1: Appreciate it.

0: A master plan, breaking it down for us right now. Eric Dexter, how are you, sir?
1: I'm doing well. Nothing but sweat inside my hands.
2: Come on now.
0: That should have been the theme for the Planet Madness Phase 3, man.
1: That's right.
0: Get theme music going. Some walk-up music for Braff.
1: Yeah.
0: So we've got the plan out now. We know what the highlights are. Give me some of your favorite high points.
1: Wow. So there's this planning process. You know, we spent most of last year having a number of public meetings and open houses for a lot of community members to come out there with thousands of surveys that were filled out, mm-hmm. Which resulted in 80 plus recommendations.
0: Yeah.
1: From those, there are about six or so big ideas. But for me, it has to be the riverfront. There's three different projects along the riverfront that have been highlighted. This is the part of the downtown area and the downtown development district that I think if it was top of the list. And so that's why we ended up with three different projects that were named in there. But it's really returning to the riverfront and turning it into a front porch instead of the back door, which is kind of how we've treated our riverfront for many years in downtown Baton Rouge.
0: Now, we can break down. I'll dedicate as many segments as possible to get through all of it, okay? But let's start with the riverfront itself. What are the three projects on the riverfront?
1: Yeah, so I'll start with the north. And that's the northernmost site is right around the Queen Casino, which is the old Hollywood, but now the Queen Casino, not far from the Pentagon Barracks as well. And so one of the ideas around that area is to develop a kind of an entertainment district, mm-hmm. Maybe sports and entertainment district that is owned. There's some private property, of course, that is there. And so if the developers want to put something there, I think the idea that came out of the planning phase was capitalize on our sports and youth tourism that, of course, we're investing in Baton Rouge, but I know in Lafayette and other parts of the state, that's a big, big deal. And so activating that not northernmost point along the riverfront, which you already have kind of like that catalyst site around the Queen Casino and developing that maybe of a hotel, parking garage, of course, because people always are going to ask about parking. But it's also part of the area that doesn't flood. It's got that natural area that is not flooded.
0: So you said that's privately owned right now?
1: Yes.
0: They sell aggregate out of there or something, or it's like gravel, or
1: I'm not sure exactly.
0: When I look at it, that's what I see.
1: Yeah, it's acreage of land. It's a nice piece of property. But yeah, that's an idea, of course. You know, everything I would always say, this is illustrative, not necessarily prescriptive. So there are some areas that are named that are owned either by, you know, public ownership or by private developers, private owners as well. So this is, of course, ideas. But at the end of the day, folks that own the land are going to want to do what they want to do.
0: Right.
1: But these are just some ideas based on what the public wants and needs.
0: Well, and right there, what I love about that area right there, and I believe there's an apartment complex that's like got that weird octagonal shape or whatever shape it's got. But what I love about that area right there is you're confined in your space between the Queen and like moving over towards Scenic, right?
1: Yep.
0: You're confined in your space right there. So while you're given a blank canvas, potentially given a blank canvas, you know you have to work within some certain confines. So you can come around to specific ideas within. If you're building out a sports complex, it's like, here's what we can do right here.
1: Sure, sure. And then, of course, if you have your a lot of your legislative housing there, and then there was plans to build additional housing along that area. Mm-hmm. The visitor center is right there as well. Well, now part of LED's new office, one of their new offices there. So it's really activating a space that is kind of laid dormant for a while. Mm-hmm. I'll tell you another big part. And so this has just been talks and plans. When the USS Kidd, when she returns, when, of course, the water level is high enough, they've been looking, exploring. I don't think it's any secret because we've said it time and time again of some different places to potentially put the USS Kidd. And the museum where it is now, if you know.
0: To right, move it?
1: Yeah, to put it at a different place.
0: Interesting.
1: Yeah.
0: Hmm. I don't know, I'm just so used to it, you know? It's because, okay, when you have a planned Baton Rouge Phase 3, you want to fix what's broken. And while she's not here right now, and we all want her back very, very, very soon, That's not one of the things that I would think would be broken.
1: Yeah. Well, I mean, I think if you talk to the folks there, it wasn't necessarily the ship, wasn't necessarily the best place they would have it along the river, nor is the Veterans Museum. Because oftentimes,
0: I agree with that completely.
1: They kind of go hand in hand in a sense. And so it's been locked right behind the railroad tracks. Oftentimes, people don't really realize they can take the pedestrian bridge right there that goes across from the River Center right north, right south of the LASM. And so being able to not be so locked behind that railroad track might, of course, enhance visitorship along the museum as well, and the USS Kidd.
0: But I guess a bigger point would be, no matter what you do with the Kidd or the Kidd and the museum need cheerleaders that prop it up and support it and really, really show off what a gem that it actually is.
1: Certainly, yes. And I think Baton Rouge deserves that type of Veterans Museum attraction as well.
0: Yeah. Okay, so we had the northernmost part. Mm-hmm. What else? What were the other two?

0: Yeah, so if you kind of go in the middle of the activation, it's about 2 miles or so along the riverfront. We have what we call the Riverwalk Loop. So that is if you're coming down Laurel, heading towards the riverfront. There's some large pieces of property that has existed for a while. Kind of looks like an old parking lot, but it's where the old Advocate building was at one point in time in downtown. And so it splits if you go right past...
1: Oh, you ready to go back in time? Go watch The Toy with Richard Pryor.
0: Yes,
1: the
0: yes.
1: building they sneak into. That was the Advocate. Yeah. That's where that was.
0: Now, that's a throwback.
1: Yeah, it is.
0: So it's Eric B. and Rakim and The Toy. We really showing our age today. but, yeah, if you go down Laurel right past Lafayette Street, of course, you're heading to River Road. There's two parcels of land there. Of course, we've had folks, conversations with some folks that own that land. But it's kind of at a natural elevation. So part of this is being able to have people access and be able to view the river without necessarily having to go on the levee itself.
1: Okay.
0: And so that would be involved maybe closing that street from Lafayette to River Road and having it pedestrian only, where you'd have to even turn off on Lafayette. But it's creating a ground. There's little cafes and shops, maybe even a little small stage where you could have a little band or something like that perform. But it's an area that, we, you know, it's one of the most valuable pieces of properties we have in downtown.
1: Oh, yeah.
0: But nothing's there yet. Well, and so it's full of potential and opportunities. And I think in the plan you'll see it's called that Riverwalk Loop, where you actually create a little bit of a pedestrian bridge that elevates that area where people can view the natural, you know, the sunset and the beauty that is the Mississippi River.
1: Would you have to get rid of River Road right there?
0: No. River Road would stay as it is. It's really just kind of shutting down that area along, you know, from Lafayette or from 3rd Street to Lafayette.
1: Okay.
0: It's really kind of how you close. Or, excuse me, from Lafayette to River Road.
1: Yeah.
0: Yes.
1: Yeah, that one block right there.
0: One block.
1: Yeah.
0: Essentially.
1: I can be down with that for sure. Because what you can do with that is, I mean, what... The potential within there to have an attraction that's going to just bring people regularly.
0: Yes.
1: Yeah, like a sporting event sort of place that's out-of-town tourists a lot more because tapping into the sports market, everybody wants to do. But something for the locals on the weekend.
0: Yeah.
1: You know, why are we not going down to the river on Sunday afternoon?
0: Right. And if you talk about the northernmost point that I was just mentioning towards the Queen Casino, there's such a large gap along the riverfront where there's something to do. And so you start filling in those gaps.
1: Right.
0: And eventually that third project that we mentioned, or the third project areas, if you move further south, right around the LASM, in between where the USS Kidd and the Veterans Museum is now, where you have a lot of that kind of like hard infrastructure that's been like a promenade that's been there for years and turning that area into a children's playground, because that's one of the things we heard the most out of our surveys and feedback throughout the open houses was that there's not a lot of things for families to do when they bring their children downtown. Outside of the museums, which we have an abundance of those, and those are great as well, first free Sundays. But there's not like a children's playground. So you add in a playground, and then moving to that is creating this great park right there along the riverfront, which I think that to me will be one of the biggest things we ever do in downtown Baton Rouge, if folks and actually hang out at a park along the river.
1: Mm-hmm.
0: And that's been done in other downtowns, also downtowns that have a railroad, of course, which is one of the biggest barriers we have. And we also have a working river. So those are things we're going to have to navigate, no pun intended. But it is something I think is one of the biggest projects we'll ever have if it comes to fruition.
1: So one question I have about all three in the tie-ins here is, have we finally figured out how to work within having the railroad tracks there no matter what? Because I feel like every other plan that's come up before, the railroad tracks were a hindrance to the public being there.
0: Sure, sure. Yeah, and I think as we start getting down into the nitty-gritty, because, of course, these are all conceptual, we're going to have to work with our state officials, maybe all the way up to our federal officials as well, to how do we navigate a lot of those issues that will, you know, from the railroad. The railroad and the Army Corps of Engineers, there's a lot of things and a lot of investigations that need to be done to see what you can actually do and how you can do it. But that is where the fun begins, I guess, if you want to call it fun.
1: Yeah.
0: But that's going to happen here. Soon as we start naming these projects and we get more into the specifics and we get, you know, some public interest, because this is going to be something, a lot of that's either state owned or part of it may be city owned, that both of those would have to take an interest in doing something more.
1: Eric Dexter with the Baton Rouge Area Foundation is with us. We're talking about Plan Baton Rouge Phase 3. So within these three projects, where do we go next? Where is, I mean, we're sort of moving towards the feasibility of what each one of them looks like in real life?
0: Sure, sure. So the good news is that within the plan, and it's about 140 plus pages of plans, pages in the entire plan. So part of it is they have a prioritization schedule that's in there, which is good. They also have some sheets where you have like a lot of construction numbers. So it gives you an estimate of what this might cost, but also tells you who should probably be the lead agency or lead organization, as well as the supporters. So it gives us an idea of how do we move forward. But one of the next big steps that we'll need to do once the plan is finalized or at least adopted is form a plan implementation committee or a PIC. Mm-hmm. And then we'll have some various subsets of committees, people that may focus on investors and developers in the downtown area. We may have our arts and tourism and attractions. We may have folks that are retail, small business focused as well, to actually start moving some of this. And this, some of this is not your, your big land moving projects or vertical construction. Some of it may be policy decisions. Okay. Some of it may be programmatic. So activating some spaces that have not been used before. We've done demonstrations around the years of like Better Blocks, where you see the result of what we have on Government Street and the Perkins Road overpass. So activating some of those spaces to give people an idea of what this could be. And that's where you drum up a lot of that public support.
1: Stepping away from the downtown projects, we had 2 minutes left, and I knew we were going to spend more time on downtown than, or on the riverfront than anything else. But one big highlight away from the riverfront would be what?
0: Away from the riverfront, I think downtown east. So downtown east, to me, is a sleeping giant that sits there. It's only what it is now is because we've been dissected or broken up by what we have in 110. And so I think there's a lot of area and potential just right there across from my 110. We've had a lot of affordable housing and mixed income housing over the years, but I think there's an opportunity for that missing middle housing, which missing middle housing is folks that we work with every day. You know, your state office workers, people that work at the city as well. There's not a lot of housing that's a housing stock that's available there. And I think we add more housing stock in that downtown east area where there's still a lot of land to be developed. Mm-hmm. That's an opportunity to bring them more residents.
1: For those that are unfamiliar, downtown east, we would call from, well, if you're moving west to east, downtown east would be 110 to the tracks.
0: Yeah. Yeah,
1: roughly.
0: You got it.
1: You got it. Boy, it's a lot of cleanup, man. It's a lot of crime cleanup specifically.
0: It is. A good thing is we've Baton Rouge, 20 plus years ago in downtown Baton Rouge, we've done a lot of investment in this area and to be what it is today. And we're not alone. Cities across the country that are, you know, relatively the same size as Baton Rouge are also doing something similar. So we can do hard things here too, I believe.
1: No, absolutely. I'm not disagreeing by any stretch of the imagination. I just said that's a large bite out of the apple.
0: One small bite at a time is what I would recommend.
1: Absolutely. He's Eric Dexter with the Baton Rouge Area Foundation. Not done with the conversation, but we're all done with the segment today. So we'll pick it up next time. Always appreciate you, man.
0: Thank you. Same to you.
1: With Memorial Day on the horizon, could not have a better time to talk to our next guest. Scott Davis is the author of The Last of the Old Breed, an oral history of the final Marines from World War II. He's on with us now. Scott Davis, how are you this morning?
2: Good. How are you doing?
1: Doing very well. All right. Take us through it. The Pacific Theater, your book. Tell us all about it.
2: Yep. It's an oral history of the final living Marines from World War II. The youngest guy I spoke with is 90. Bill's is 103, and the book takes you through the war from, before the war, actually. It takes you from the Great Depression all the way to the footsteps of Japan, and then actually brings you through their post-war lives, too, and it gives you a little bit of a glimpse that maybe a lot of other books don't give you about some of the struggles they had with PTSD, and a lot of these guys fought in other wars in Korea and Vietnam, so it's tries to encapsulate the entire experience of the United States Marines from World War II.
1: What was your first impression? And I know it's going to be different with each Marine that you sat down with, but what was your first impression from each as far as, like, just character, makeup, the person you're talking to?
2: These people, it was always very impressive to me. They were very, self-assured is not the right word, maybe confident is a better word, because they had faced a great challenge in their youth, and that would be in World War II, and they stood up to it. They'd answered the country's call, and there was a great pride in that, and a lot of these guys were very proud to have served in the Marine Corps. They thought very highly of that branch of service. So sitting down with them, even, you know, 90-something years old, they may not have been in the best of health. Some of them may have been in hospital beds, but there was still a certain pride and confidence in them that always struck me.
1: I want to get around to the importance of the work in and of itself in a little bit, but I do want to stick on the personalities and the makeup of this generation. Is that, I mean, we dubbed them the greatest generation. Does it exude from them in a one-on-one conversation?
2: These people are special. And it's hard to explain to people who haven't sat down with World War II veterans, but that generation was special. They grew up during the Great Depression, had suffered through the deprivations that are associated with that, went and served in the war and then came back and in a lot of ways developed this great society. Now, obviously, there's certain people that had difficult times through that, and they weren't all great people, but talking to them is special. I mean, you think about the way they grew up, too. It's almost at this confluence of time, but whereas when they were growing up, some of these guys are riding horses to school or riding Model Ts, and by the time they're dying, some of them have iPhones. It's just incredible. So it's like talking to a character out of history.
1: Yeah, literally just two completely different worlds from start to finish, with a handful of other worlds all in between. We're talking with Scott Davis. The book is called Last of the Old Breed. You're

0: your focus was on the Pacific here. Was there intent on that, or was it just a matter of you were able to grab those individuals?
1: A little bit of both. Some of it, I think, was, I don't know, what do you call it, fate or circumstance or whatever. I would bump into Marines when I would go out. And the part of it is the war in the Pacific really captured my imagination. I mean, we took a group of young men from different backgrounds, different socioeconomic standings, and trained them and sent them off to fight on little islands that nobody's ever heard of, to fight against an enemy that would rather die than surrender. That captured my imagination for whatever reason, so I really decided to focus on that. And I felt like there was a lot to be told in that theater as well. You hear a lot about Europe, and the Pacific sometimes takes a back seat to that, so I felt like there was more of a story there that needed to be revealed.
0: All right, following up on that story that needed to be revealed, oral history is, I believe, unbelievably underlooked, or overlooked, I should say. What was it about this particular project that made you want to tackle it, that made you want to sit down with those who are still living?
1: It is incredible what these guys went through on these islands. I mean, not only do you have to survive human wave attacks from Japanese, you have to survive the jungle. It's hot and steamy and muddy. Some of these are coral atolls that are like 115 degrees. What they experienced and lived through. And then they came back, and for the most part, these were normal people. I mean, you sit down with them, and the guy looked like your grandpa or something. He looked like this just nice old man, and then he'd start talking and telling these stories, and you go, oh, my gosh, I cannot believe what you went through. I cannot believe that it actually happened to you when you were a young man. So that captured me. That really caught my attention.
0: Without spoiling too much from the book, give me one story that just stuck with you this whole time since first putting pen to paper.
1: There's one I like to tell, and it's a little bit of a lighter story. I knew a guy by the name of Dean Ladd. He was a good friend of mine. He was a platoon leader in the 2nd Marine Division. During the Battle of Tarawa, he got loaded into a landing craft, and they were circling offshore waiting for orders to land. And they circled and circled and circled. They ended up circling all night. They were in that boat for about 8 hours, getting choked by diesel fumes. The sea was choppy, so guys are throwing up. Other guys are trying to lay down and sleep. First light, they get orders to land. Well, off of Tarawa, there's a reef about 600 yards out. So their landing boat hits this reef. Dean's a platoon leader. Dean Ladd, he's in charge. So he jumps off first, and he's yelling, come on, let's go, let's go. Machine gun bullets are flying in from the Japanese. Mortar shells are landing. Dean ends up getting hit in the gut, and he gets dragged back to a casualty collection area, taken to a hospital ship, goes into emergency surgery, and loses, I can't remember how much of his intestine. It was a nasty, nasty wound. But he ends up in a hospital in Hawaii, and a doctor comes by, and he picks up Dean's chart, and he looks at it, and he goes, son, I'm really sorry to tell you this, but you're probably not going to live much past 50 years old. Your wounds are just so severe. Well, Dean Ladd ended up telling that story at his 100th birthday party. He lived to be 101 years old. So he far outlived that doctor, I'm sure, but I always loved that story. I thought that was funny, and he always loved that he got one up on that doctor, so... That was a little bit of a lighter story, but I always
0: love
1: that one.
0: I mean, as you say, that's a little bit of a lighter story. That as soon as you said lost intestines, I'm like, when's this getting light?
1: Yeah, just at the end there.
0: We got Scott Davis for another minute or two talking about The Last of the Old Breed, an oral history of the final living Marines from World War II. Let me kind of re-ask a question from earlier. Did the times make the men, or did the men make the times?
1: It's hard to say. The time definitely had an influence on them. I mean, you go through the Great Depression, and you don't have things. It was remarkable how many people I talked to as well that had parents die, and they grew up orphans. So you got to kind of think that influenced them and hardened them. But then again, there were guys from that generation that grew up with great privilege, and they went as well. I mean, President's son, James Roosevelt, he served in the Raider battalions, and the Raider battalions were at the tip of the spear. So it's hard to say exactly what it is, but it's something interesting to think about for sure.
0: And the postscript on it before we get you out of here is that there's, you know, so much time since World War II. How much were you able to delve into their takeaways on America since?
1: Yeah, it was very diverse. There are some people who were pretty pessimistic, and then there's people who are incredibly optimistic. It all varied to each man. There was a sense in all of them that they feel that maybe patriotism is starting to lack a little bit in this country, and not the patriotism where you wave the flag on 4th of July. I mean, real patriotism, 365 days, that's what they had. It was a quiet, unassuming type of patriotism that they really believed in this country. And that was something that they hoped

0: that can be reinvigorated in this country. And that's part of the reason they told their stories for this book. They wanted people to have pride in this country and really believe in the ideals that it was founded on.
1: Absolutely amazing stuff. He's Scott Davis. It's called The Last of the Old Breed. Man, I appreciate you sitting down with this interview, and I appreciate you sitting down with every one of those interviews along the way.
0: Oh, yeah. Appreciate the time. Appreciate the opportunity to talk about it.
1: And that is going to just about do it for this installment of Community Concerns. I appreciate you joining me on this Memorial Day weekend, Sunday of Memorial Day weekend. One more reminder about Community Concerns is that it is about the community. And if you got something going on that you would like celebrated on the show, shoot me an email. You'd be shocked at the number of people who email and end up on the show talking about their event in the community. It's Brian.Haldane at GuaranteeMedia.com. 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All right, in our next installment, this will be the end of the legislative session and the beginning of the hurricane season. However, I could tell you that on Tuesday and Wednesday of this coming week, I'm going to be at the Teacher Leader Summit down in New Orleans. So our next installment is going to be really education heavy before we pivot over to the end of the session and the beginning of hurricane season. So that's what's coming next week. In the meanwhile, I greatly appreciate you listening on this Sunday morning. I'm your host, Brian Haldane, and you've been listening to Community Concerns right here on your Guarantee family of stations.
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1: There is no dark side of the moon, really. Matter of fact, it's all necessary.

controls are set to the Random Precision Radio Network. This is Floydian Slip, your weekly hour of Pink Floyd. I'm Craig Bailey. This is show 1571. Special broadcast this week. We call it Lost for Words. Do it every year. It's our all-instrumental program, during which, for the most part, we keep our stupid mouths shut. All sorts of instrumentals coming up on this week's broadcast. Not surprisingly, lots of soundtrack material, including this one from Zabriskie Point.

0: of Pink Floyd every week. This is Floydian Slip, episode 1571. I'm Craig Bailey, special broadcast this week, all instrumental. It's a program that we call Lost for Words. David Gilmour there from 84, his About Face solo album. I always presume the title was a play on the Olivia Newton-John song, Let's Get Physical. That's David with Let's Get Metaphysical. We had the main theme to the 1969 film soundtrack of the movie More. And we began the show this week with more movie music from 1970. Zabriskie Point was the film, one of those outtakes that didn't surface officially until the mid-90s when they reissued the soundtrack as a double disc and restored some of the stuff that Floyd had recorded for the film, but didn't make the original cut of the soundtrack. Unknown Song was where we began this week. All sorts of instrumental cuts coming up on this week's broadcast. We've got soundtrack stuff from Obscured by Clouds and fairly early track from the Floyd, one of their first recording sessions. That's coming up next.
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0: the Sauceful of Secrets every week. You're listening to Floydian Slip, your weekly hour of Pink Floyd. I'm Craig Bailey. This is show 1571, special broadcast, Lost for Words, all instrumental stuff on this week's broadcast. That's a cut that we don't get to very, very often. That was the band during one of their first recording sessions, also being filmed for a documentary film called Tonight Let's All Make Love in London, about the swinging underground scene in London at the time. And that track also put onto an EP back in the mid-90s called London 66 to 67. Only has two tracks on it. It has an early version of Interstellar Overdrive, which redone would be on the Piper at the Gates of Dawn. And it also has the track that we played, available nowhere but there. We heard Nick's Boogie.
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0: If I had a choice, Obscured by Clouds would be picked up and played more frequently. And there's some great guitar playing in there. But it's a lost Pink Floyd album, really.
1: Freudian Slip, an hour of Pink Floyd.

0: Bailey with show 1571. Voice like the ominous tone of that track. Title track to the Floyd 72 album, Obscured by Clouds. Soundtrack to the film The Valley. And also in there, the track that won Pink Floyd the Best Rock Instrumental at the Grammys. From the 94 album, The Division Bell, we had Marooned. It's Lost for Words, all instrumental stuff on this week's broadcast from the Dark Side of the Moon. Got some soundtrack stuff from Nick Mason, drummer of Pink Floyd. That's coming up next.
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0: An hour of music by Pink Floyd every week. You've been listening to Floydian Slip, show 1571, special broadcast. Lost for words, all instrumental stuff this week. That was David's Blues, one of the outtakes from the Division Bell sessions back in the mid-90s. We call it Lost for Words, so technically there was some voice in that track, but I wouldn't call them words. So I think we still snuck under the radar on that one. Also in there, Nick Mason, drummer of the Floyd, with Rick Fenn, member of 10cc. They teamed up for some film soundtracks back in the 80s. That was from one of them, White of the Eye, a horror film. We had a world of appearances. And that's it for this week's broadcast from the Dark Side of the Moon. I'm Craig Bailey. Available from the archive this week, program 1035 originally aired the week of February 8th, 2016. 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Next week, your chance to win a t-shirt commemorating the Floyd's performance at the LA Sports Arena back in 1975. We'll talk to you then. Floydian Slip is a Random Precision production.
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98.1, The Rock Station, Alondra Villarreal hanging out with you. It is Coffee and Flannel, 90s takeover all morning long into 2 p.m. Getting you started with some Alice in Chains and Stone Temple Pilots back to back right here on Eagle 98.1.

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0: So LSU softball actually did get to play in the postseason. Unlike LSU baseball, they hosted a regional here in Baton Rouge and made easy work of everybody that came to the regional. But then go on the road to Tuscaloosa for the super regional and face a really good Alabama softball team and just can't get it done, get swept out the super. But still made it out and proud of the girls because they didn't start off with the best season, especially after that Clearwater Invitational, but they turned it around and made it to the Super, unfortunately getting swept there. But Alabama's a really good softball team, so I'll leave it at that. But shout out to the girls. They made it to the Super Regional this year. Hopefully, they can make it to OKC next season. It's been since 2017 since they've been there. So I was really hoping that they could get it done this weekend, just fall a little short. But they did make it to a Super for the first time since 2024. So really, they just missed last season. But either way, great season for LSU softball. Not so much for LSU baseball. Now, I feel like we can look ahead to some LSU football.
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Soundgarden for you here on the Rock Station, Eagle 98.1, Coffee and Flannel with Alondra Villarreal, 90s Takeover here on the Rock Station. And I've been thinking about the whole Will Wade building his roster thing. And if you've missed it, Will Wade has been taking a very unconventional approach to building a roster this season. There are a lot of things working against him. So this man is going out the country. He's getting like 26-year-olds from Tel Aviv. He got some Italian dude. And I think he got somebody else. I don't know who all he has. He has like a whole European squad going. Also, RJ Lewis from, he was at St. John's, signed a two-way contract with the NBA and the G League. He's also committed to LSU. So I don't know how that works, but I guess we're about to find out. But I'm just curious what your thoughts are on our European.

0: Dallas-based band Old 97s are bringing Texas rock to the Texas Club on Wednesday, May 27th. So this Wednesday, they'll be out there, and it's going to be so much fun. We're also giving away a table. So if you'd like to win a table, you can like, comment, and share the pinned post on our Facebook page for your chance to win. Our Facebook is just Eagle98.1. 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
1: It's flannel and coffee time with Alondra Villarreal. 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

Lightning definitely has been crashing the last couple of days. At least on Friday, I saw some of that summer lightning. Y'all know what I'm talking about. It's kind of like the sky is super purple and you can see it cracking in the sky. I love that. I don't love that this weekend I can't be out in some sun somewhere since it's a 3-day weekend because there's no sun. But there is something about summer rain that's just kind of nostalgic to me, and I love it. Reminds me of going out to swim and then the rain coming and we play video games all day inside. Here's Freak on Eagle.

0: So strangely enough, because I didn't know he was still a thing, Weird Al Yankovic, I don't know, whatever it is, Weird Al is going to be coming to the Raising Cane's River Center on September 23rd. So if you ever were into Weird Al, or maybe he's like still putting stuff out and I just didn't even know that. So if you're into Weird Al now and you want to go see him, he will be here on September 23rd, Raising Cane's River Center. And if you want to sign up to win, you can go to our website, eagle981.com, and register to win your way into the show.
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98.1 The Rock Station, Oasis here on Coffee and Flannel. 90s Takeover on The Rock Station until 2 p.m. And then hopefully I hand things over to Chris Marler. I don't know where he is. I don't know if he's still in Hoover. I don't know if he's on his way back from Hoover. I don't know if he's in Baton Rouge. I had to fill in for him yesterday on full volume because, I don't know, just the most Chris Marler thing ever. Went to Hoover and was like, I'll make it back in time. No, you're not. Everybody knew you weren't going to make it back in time, bro.

0: So I've been telling you about the show. It's coming up in a little over a month, June 28th. Journey is bringing its final frontier tour to the Cajun Dome in Lafayette. They were just in New Orleans, I think at the Smoothie King Center, not that long ago, maybe a couple months ago. And it seems like it's a lot of fun. Michelle and Daniel went, and they looked like they had the time of their lives. So if you want to go have the time of your life at a Journey show in Lafayette at the Cajun Dome, June 28th. 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

forgot all about that song, Your Woman by Whitetown, here on The Rock Station. Eagle 98.1, Alondra Villarreal hanging out with you for some coffee and flannel. 90s takeover until 2 p.m. And I just feel like there's so much music that I forget about because there's just so much of it, right? There's so many genres, so many different eras, so many artists. And so sometimes before I do coffee and flannel, I'll go look at a Spotify playlist, like a 90s alt or like a 90s grunge one. And then it just makes stuff click in my head. 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But here's some Depeche Mode on The Rock Station, Eagle 98.1.

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better than Ezra for you here on the Rock Station, Eagle 98.1, Coffee and Flannel with Alondra Villarreal, 90s until 2 p.m. And I'm just still, I did full volume for Chris Marler yesterday. And if you missed it, I'm just still trying to reconcile with the fact that LSU baseball is not going to be playing any more baseball for the rest of the year until next year. Like, what am I supposed to do with my June? I had every intention to go back to Omaha. That was the best time of my life. I wanted to go again. Man, just so disappointing. That's an understatement, but either way.

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Coffee's in your cup. 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

0: So this is for my Pink Floyd fans out there. If you want to go see the world's premier Pink Floyd experience, it was deemed that by Rolling Stone magazine. 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They were formed in Liverpool in 2011. 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
2: Reluctantly crouched at the starting line. 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

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Maybe some deep cuts here and there. Maybe I play you some songs that you forgot about. If this is your vibe, stay tuned every Sunday right here on Eagle 98.1.

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1: I am smelling like the roses somebody gave me on my birthday.

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You can still make your way out to Gonzales for the Jambalaya Festival. I went last year and I had such a good time. The food was incredible. They had cook-offs. They had a car show where all the cars are super cool too. The vendors, one thing about me, like I love anywhere that has local vendors and I spend way too much money doing it. But if you're out with the family and you're wondering what you should do, the Jambalaya Festival is still going on. A lot of fun, very family friendly. They got carnival rides out there as well for the kids. So make your way out to Gonzales for the Jambalaya Festival. For more information and the full

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98.1, The Rock Station. Alondra Villarreal hanging out with you on this Sunday afternoon. We got 90s music until 2 o'clock today. And like I said, Chris Waller may or may not come on after me. I'm really not sure. I don't know where he is. He hasn't texted me and asked me to fill in for him, which you can't. I just simply cannot be on the radio from 9 a.m. to 7 p.m. It's not okay. Nobody wants that. Okay, I promise you. There's probably people that don't even want me on right now, which is totally fine. Okay, you can't please everybody. But he may or may not come on after me, I guess, is what I'm trying to say. But here's some live until we figure it out right here on Eagle 98.1.

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It's Coffee and Flannel with Alondra Villarreal on Eagle 98.1.

0: time for the entire show. That would be actually kind of crazy if you did, because I don't know, like, I'm just playing music. I'm not even really talking about anything. But LSU softball gets eliminated from the Tuscaloosa Super Regional. Alabama did it in two games. We talked about it on Off the Bench on Friday. They were just on paper and statistically a better team than LSU was. Now, LSU had some fight toward the end of the season, and they showed that they could roll with the best of them when they beat Oklahoma and kept both those games very close, but just couldn't get it done versus Alabama, and sucks, but they missed last season. They missed the Super Regional last season, though they made it back this season and haven't been to OKC since 2017, so got some work to do in the offseason. Hopefully you can get there in 2027. But congratulations to LSU softball for making it to a Super Regional. LSU baseball, on the other hand, just not, season done. Didn't even have a chance. But shout out to LSU softball. They were very entertaining this season. The girls played the game the right way, and I think that they tried their best and just unfortunately couldn't get it done versus a really good Alabama team.
1: 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It's Alice Cooper.
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That was Nirvana on a plane here on Coffee and Flannel, 90s music until 2 o'clock, so a little less than an hour that you have left with me and some of the best songs ever made from one of the best decades in music. Right now we got Fastball the Way here on Eagle 98.1.

0: 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They'll be at the Cajun Dome in a little over a month, June 28th. They will be there. 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

Smashing Pumpkins for you here on Eagle 98.1. Alondra Villarreal hanging out with you for just a little bit longer here on Coffee and Flannel. I'm done at 2. TBD on if Full Volume with Chris Marler is happening at 2. I've not heard from him. I've not seen him. I don't know where he's at. We're about to find out. I am very curious.

0: 98.1. It's been Coffee and Flannel with Alondra Villarreal, and that means it's been a 90s takeover here on the Rock Station, and we'll get back to regularly scheduled Eagle programming after this, but you can catch me at the same time, same place, every Sunday, 9 a.m. to 2 p.m. right here on Eagle 98.1.
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That was Red Hot Chili Peppers here, your Sunday afternoon, Memorial Day weekend. And you're listening to Full Volume with Marler. I'm your host, Chris Marler. We're going to be here for the next 5 hours playing some music, telling some stories, talking some nonsense and everything in between. But we will keep it rolling right along here. Hope you're having a fantastic Sunday. The weather's not great, not super fantastic in that whole scenario. But we got a 3-day weekend. If you played it right, you might have got a 4-day weekend. So appreciate everyone listening. We're going to have a good 5 hours. Full Volume with Marler here on Eagle 98.1.

0: Little Ozzy Osbourne here on your Sunday afternoon. Hope you're making it a good one out there today. Like I said, Full Volume with Marler. I'm your host, Chris Marler. We're going to be here till 7 o'clock, and then I'm going to go home, get some crawfish, and rest up a little bit. Been a busy, busy week. We just got back from Hoover for the SEC baseball tournament. It was a quick week for LSU there, but it was still a very, very fun week as well. And that being said, speaking of LSU baseball, how about a happy birthday to our guy Skip Bertman? Yesterday was his 88th birthday, May 23rd. Arguably not just the greatest college baseball coach of all time, there's a case to be made for the greatest collegiate coach of all time. Just a transformational turnaround at LSU the moment he got here from Miami, and an absolute legend. So, Skip, if you're listening, which I'm sure you are, because why wouldn't you be? Happy 88th birthday to Coach Bertman.
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Rolling right along here on your Sunday afternoon with Eagle 98.1. Hope you're having a good one here. We've got Cult of Personality coming right up.

That was AC/DC, Long Way to the Top. Listen, it was a long way to the top there for LSU. It was a long way to the bottom, is a better way to put it. Just a horrible end of the season. Horrible end of the season. But I was glad to get out there to Hoover, see the final part of it. And we were talking a couple weeks ago on 104.5 ESPN with our guy, Matt Moscona, and a couple other people. I'm just talking to Ben McDonald about the LSU future, right? And obviously Jay Johnson. And he made a comment that I think really, really stood out to me. And that I think it's something, if you're an LSU baseball fan like myself, then you should put this in your back pocket and be excited about it for next year. But you're not going to waste a season or waste a loss with a guy like Jay Johnson. So this year sucked, but next year, there's no reason to think they won't come back better than ever, right? I mean, like, and also you have the whole up and down roller coaster that's happened the past couple of years where you've had, you know, one season where they win, one season where they're not as great, and then they win the national title. And so just, you know, from a track record and historically speaking, next year should be another national championship. But either way, it should be a lot better. We will limit the LSU baseball talk because I know

0: 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But we still have a fantastic Sunday, and I hope you're having a fantastic Memorial Day weekend as well. We continue rolling right along right after this.
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Little Queen there on your Sunday afternoon, going right into one of my favorites all time. There's no cowbell in the song, but it still absolutely rules. 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Blue Oyster Cult, Don't Fear the Reaper, right here on Eagle 98.1.

0: 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Hey guys, remember to make sure we are here every single weekend on Eagle 98.1 with Full Volume with Marler. On Sundays, we follow my personal favorite show, probably even above my own, if we're being honest. And that is Coffee and Flannel with our good friend Alondra Villarreal, who was nice enough to fill in for me yesterday as we were making our trek back from Hoover. 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

0: I feel like we got to bring the energy up a little bit here. We've got, in the end, Linkin Park, one of my all-time favorite bands, one of my all-time favorite songs, really. But I just noticed, I'm going through the log right now, and some of the songs I've been choosing, maybe it's a little bit because of the rainy, overcast little Sunday we're having here. We're going to pick it up here in the next hour. I'll tell you what I'm not going to do, and this is my biggest pet peeve. It is Memorial Day weekend. So it is a time when we remember the people that fought and died for this incredible country that we are so blessed to live in. And I love the USA. Love America. Sounds very cliche, but it's just something about me, as I'm sure it is for a lot of you. But you know what I hate? You know what I hate more than anything is when someone plays on like July 4th or Memorial Day weekend, Born in the USA. It's a phenomenal song. We cannot be playing anti-war protest songs from the boss himself, Bruce Springsteen. Not on these 2 days, right? Like play it the other 363 days of the year, 364 if you're in a leap year, but not on Memorial Day and not on July 4th. For the love of God, I'm begging you.
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Incubus, Pardon Me, a phenomenal song. I believe it was 99 it came out. I think one of the most underrated songs, I think, in rock history. Just does not get nearly enough love as a absolute GOAT staple song. But we continue with a band that we all know and love. Eruption, You Really Got Me, Van Halen, coming right along.

Metallica, Enter Sandman, you know it, you love it, you've heard it before. Listen, last year, one of the coolest things I think I've ever seen in, I don't want to say concert history, because there's been a ton of really incredible moments there, obviously. But in terms of concerts playing in sporting venues, and in college football venues specifically, how about Metallica going to Lane Stadium in Blacksburg, Virginia, where Virginia Tech plays? Because as you may have known, Virginia Tech comes out every single game to that song, Enter Sandman, and the entire place is jumping. They come out with the American flag, another reason I love it. And they, come out of the tunnel and onto the field, and that's their entrance into the stadium. And to watch Metallica do that in that stadium was pretty sick. I mean, it was like, Garth doing Colin Baton Rouge in Tiger Stadium a couple years ago, that was also sick. But to get amped up, especially with Metallica, that is just incredible. I got to know from you guys, what's the bucket list crossover concert you want to see? I'm not saying we're going to make it happen. I'm just saying, what is your bucket list crossover concert that you would want to see? Is it Garth Brooks doing Colin Baton Rouge? Is it something like Metallica Enter Sandman?

0: Is it, you know, who's left of Skinner doing Sweet Home Alabama? I don't know. But let us know on our Eagle 98.1 Facebook page. That is the question of the week here.
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0: bang, closing out here the 4 o'clock hour, taking it right up until 7 p.m. Full volume with Marler here on Eagle 98.1. That was Nirvana. We've got plenty more coming your way in the final 2 hours that you're stuck with me. I don't want to say it that way. That sounds bad. 2 hours that you are, you know what? Stuck with me. That makes more sense.
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All right. No one mentioned us there from Queen, going right into another song. Listen, we've talked about genres before on this show, and a couple of genres that I love. I love divorced dad rock. Another big popular one, strip club anthems, right? Def Leppard, Pour Some Sugar on Me. That's a big one there. I don't know if this is there's a genre for this next type of group, but I will tell you right now, if there was one, there wouldn't be a strip club anthem, but this, well, maybe it would be. It would also be the anthem for any girl that had like streaks in her hair in like 2000.

2006 or seven, and for whatever reason, always seemed to have a little Playboy bunny tan line outline right down next to the low-rise jeans. This song, if you can picture the person I'm describing, and her name was always something stupid like Rochelle, this is definitely the song that she was blaring in her Honda Accord.

0: Nine Inch Nails here on Sunday afternoon. Hey, listen, we're going to close you out here on Sunday, but don't forget this upcoming. We've got plenty of stuff going on. Make sure you're keeping up with everything on the website, Eagle 98.1, also the Facebook group. Our fearless leader, Michelle Southern, does a phenomenal job over there. I think she's on a much-needed vacation right now. A lot of people are on vacation, which I don't want to count my trip to Hoover as a vacation. I've talked about it a couple times so far in the hour, going to Hoover, Alabama for the SEC baseball tournament. I love the tournament. But God, I hope that Hoover, Alabama is not my only vacation here. Now, I got to get on the phone with the missus and figure out. So we got to go somewhere tropical. Cannot just be having our one vacation of the summer being at Hoover, Alabama. But back to what I was originally talking about before the ADD kicked in. Make sure you're checking out everything and the latest going on with the station and concerts and all sorts of promos and giveaways at Eagle98.1.com.
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0: 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God, we got to get that in the rotation more. Absolute banger of a song. 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

Kicking it off here in the 6 o'clock hour. A little early 2000s rock there. Nickelback, How You Remind Me. And another band that just doesn't get nearly enough love. I feel like they were, I thought they were going to be the next big thing. Still a phenomenal band. I wish they got a little bit more love here in the early 2000s. This is Queens of the Stone Age.

never hear that song at all. I cannot hear it without hearing the beginning of After Further Review on our 104.5 ESPN station with Matt Moscona. My other boss, great person out here in the station over here at Guarantee off Government Street, right downtown here in Love of Baton Rouge, Louisiana. Cannot hear that song, though, without thinking of his intro to the song. But make sure if you are, you know, want to be kept up with all things latest with sports going on in the state, in the conference of the SEC, but especially all the things at LSU. Listen, it's the downtime, but there's still stuff happening nonstop. Emil Picarella just announced he was leaving their backup quarterback, kid from U-High right down here. Not that far away, I guess. He is, I think, only in his sophomore year. So he still has 3 more years or 4 more years to play. He's leaving. There's a lot of other stuff going on with the Saints. There's all sorts of it. Anyway, long story.

0: short, or probably short story I made way too long. There is plenty of stuff to keep up with over there at our sites, LouisianaSports.net. You can read stuff from yours truly here, Chris Marler. You can also read stuff from Matt Moscona, Hunt Palmer, and Ross Jackson, covering everything you need as we count down the days till kickoff, which, by the way, is under 100 days. Not for LSU, but for college football. I think we're at like 103 for LSU. But make sure you check us out over at LouisianaSports.net.
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That was Staying So Far Away, still rolling along with some songs from the early 2000s. It's been a theme in the last hour or so of the show. One of my favorite time periods in all of rock. So, going right into some Blackfoot, Train, Train, here on Eagle 98.1.

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1: Nashville, this guy, he hired a mariachi band to musically escort his cheating ex out of their apartment.
2: Yeah. 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
3: Consistent.
2: They have those silver, I don't know what you call them, like clasps or rivets or whatever, going all the way up the side. I don't know. They're just incredibly hot.
1: I know what I'm wearing to work tomorrow.

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0: You're back with your completely normal host, Alice Cooper. Just because I wear makeup and get executed on stage doesn't make me weird, all right? So, lots coming up this hour. Rock trivia on one of the greatest bands of the 60s. Tales from the Attic about a song I covered for my beautiful wife. Then, you gotta love the 80s with my favorite band of all time, Journey. So, let's get straight to it.
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